The whistle sounds at 8 o'clock, signaling this just in, 3 hours of what's new in recorded classical music. Raymond Jones with you, and on the program tonight, Leo Sowerby's The Pageant of Autumn. We'll follow that with Autumn from the oratorio The Seasons by Joseph Haydn, and we'll also have the Symphony No. 1 of Emily Meyer, Tchaikovsky's Concert Fantasy for Piano and Orchestra, String Quartet No. 1 in A Major of Julius Bittner, and from Sir John Rutter, a cycle of poetry settings called Dancing Tree. We're going to begin the program tonight heading over to Richmond, Virginia, Raven Records, that wonderful label out of Richmond. They specialize in organ music. They do all kinds of recordings, but particularly the organ repertoire. And from a recent disc on the Raven Records label, music of the American composer Leo Sowerby. He lived from 1895 to 1968. We're going to hear his Pageant of Autumn for this Saturday autumn night. And we'll have in this recording organist Mark Dwyer. He's playing on the 1935 Aeolian Skinner organ of the Church of the Advent in Boston. Here from Leo Sowerby, The Pageant of Autumn.

Getting a new release is underway on this Saturday evening. The music of Leo Sowerby, a work called The Pageant of Autumn. Organist Mark Dwyer on the Raven Records label out of Richmond, performing there on the 1935 Aeolian Skinner organ of the Church of the Advent in Boston. We're going to turn from that to music of Joseph Haydn, the autumn portion of his oratorio, The Seasons, based on that poem of James Thompson. A recording reissued on the Warner Classics label, part of the complete Sir Thomas Beecham Stereo Recordings box set. In this performance, we're going to hear soprano Elsie Morrison, tenor Alexander Young, and bass Michael Langdon, the Beecham Choral Society, and the Royal Philharmonic Orchestra, with Sir Thomas Beecham conducting. Enjoy now Autumn from The Seasons by Joseph Haydn.

From Haydn's oratorio, The Seasons, we've heard the autumn section, based on that poem of James Thompson. We heard in that recording on the Warner Classics label, reissuing the complete stereo recordings of Sir Thomas Beecham, soprano Elsie Morrison and tenor Alexander Young, along with bass Michael Langdon, the Beecham Choral Society, and the Royal Philharmonic, conducted by Sir Thomas Beecham. Here on WHRO-FM, we're going to go now to the pub. We're going to hear an overture by English composer Robin Orr called The Prospect of Whitby, about a pub of the same name. It's from Volume 3 of the Overtures from the British Isles on the Chandos label, and it features the BBC Philharmonic, conducted by Ruman Gamba. Enjoy now The Prospect of Whitby, overture by Robin Orr.

The Overture, The Prospect of Whitby, a poem about an inn, music of the English composer Robin Orr, from Volume 3 of Overtures from the British Isles on the Chandos label with the BBC Philharmonic under Ruman Gamba. New releases on a Saturday night, this just in on 90.3 WHRO-FM Digital Norfolk, 89.9 WHRJ Digital Gloucester Courthouse, 98.3 WHRF Digital Belhaven, and we stream on the web, WHRO.org. We're going to go now to the Harmonia Mundi label and the Symphony No. 1 in C minor by the 19th century German composer Emily Meyer. Lived from 1812 to 1883. She inherited a bunch of money, was able to devote the rest of her life to composing and having her music performed. Worked a lot out of Berlin and was quite well performed in her time. We're going to hear from a new Harmonia Mundi disc, Emily Meyer's Symphony No. 1 in C minor from this composer, sometimes known as the female Beethoven. And here's this performance with the Academy for Alte Musik, the old music academy, with Bernard Fork conducting.

the Academy for Alta Musik, the Academy of Ancient Music, under the direction of Bernard Fork, new Harmonia Mundi recording of the Symphony No. 1 in C minor by the 19th century German composer Emily Meyer. On our program of new releases, this just in for this Saturday evening here on WHRO-FM. Raymond Jones with you till 11 o'clock when Angela Mariani is in for an hour of early music, Harmonia. We're going to go now to Tchaikovsky, who in addition to three piano concertos, wrote a concert fantasy for piano and orchestra. And from a new Alpha recording, the label being Alpha, we're going to have that new recording of Tchaikovsky's Concert Fantasy, recording out of Switzerland with Luke Geniusis as our soloist and the St. Gallen Symphony Orchestra, Modestus Petrinus, conducting. Here's that Concert Fantasy by Tchaikovsky.

From a recording out of Switzerland on the Alpha label, we've heard the Concert Fantasy for piano and orchestra by Tchaikovsky, with Lukas Geniusis as our soloist and the St. Gallen Symphony Orchestra, Modestus Petrenas, conducting. Music on this Saturday evening on 90.3 WHRO-FM Digital Norfolk, 89.9 WHRJ Digital Gloucester Courthouse, 98.3 WHRF Digital Belhaven. Now the music of Julius Bittner, lived from 1874 to 1939. You're recording out on the CPO label. He passed away just before all of the horrors of a war in that part of the world. We're going to have from Julius Bittner his string quartet number 1 in A major with the Thomas Christian Ensemble.

From a new recording on the CPO label, the music of Julius Bittner lived from 1874 to 1939, successful lawyer and judge as well as composer. Julius Bittner's String Quartet No. 1 in A, played by the Thomas Christian Ensemble. And from Sir John Rutter comes a work called Dancing Tree, a cycle of Charles Causley's poems, Charles Causley Cornish poet. We're going to have harpist Katrine Finch along with the Cambridge Singers and Sir John Rutter conducting music out on the Collegium label, the label that is of John Rutter. Here now, his cycle called Dancing Tree.

Well, there we have Dancing Tree, settings of the poems of the Cornish poet Charles Cosley, Sir John Rutter, doing those settings and leading the Cambridge Singers and harpist Katrine Finch on the Collegium label. Just a little bit of time left, and William Vann leading the London Mozart Players on the Albion label. That's the label of the Vaughan Williams Society. And from Ralph Vaughan Williams, a little romanza called The White Rock.

ending our new releases on a Saturday night with a little rock music, a piece called The White Rock. It's a romanza from Ray Vaughan Williams on the Albion label of the Vaughan Williams Society. London Mozart players in that recording of the music of Ray Vaughan Williams, William Mann conducting. That's going to do it for our new releases this Saturday evening. Raymond Jones, thanking you for being with us. Join me again next Saturday at 8. We'll do it again, this just in, on 90.3 WHRO-FM Digital Norfolk, 89.9 WHRJ Digital Gloucester Courthouse, 98.3 WHRF Digital Belhaven. Stay tuned for an hour of early music, Harmonia with Angela Mariani, as the music continues. Thanks, as always, to your fantastic member support.

Welcome to Harmonia. I'm Angela Mariani. It's a bit after midnight in January 1490. Jupiter and Apollo have appeared in the green room at a wedding at the powerful Sforza family's castle of Porta Giova in Milan. The actors and spectacular machinery by Leonardo da Vinci depict celestial events. One onlooker describes, quote, "Paradise was made in the likeness of a half egg, which on the inner side was all put to gold, with a very large number of lights to match the stars, where all seven planets were, and there were many songs and sounds very sweet and mellifluous." This hour, we'll explore music from 15th century Milan in the lavish court of the Sforzas. Plus, our featured release is My Cup of Tea, Baroque to Folk Music with violinist Gail Hernandez Rosa.

Music by Milanese court musician Loise Comper. We heard Ad Elevationem Adoramus Te Christe from Missa Galeazesca, music for the Duke of Milan. Paolo Cole led Od Hecaton Vocal Ensemble and La Reverdy Historical Brass. Coming up, we'll be hearing from more musicians who were under the patronage of the powerful Sforza family in late 15th century Milan. In 1450, the Sforza family became rulers of Milan. The city already had a long-standing religious music tradition, and the Sforzas invested in the cathedral music so that there were 12 professional singers, a music director, and a new organ. Most musicians associated with sacred music in Milan were Italians, including composer and theorist Franchino Gaffurio, known to subsequent generations of music theorists by his Latin name Gaffurius. We'll hear his Lamentations of the Prophet Jeremiah.

Lamentations of the Prophet Jeremiah by 15th century Italian composer Franchino Scafurius. Stefano Buschini led the choir Il Convito Armonico and Bascensis Ensemble. Under Sforza rule, cathedral musicians were mainly Italian, but court musicians were brought in from the ever-fashionable north, including Flemish and French masters like Josquin des Prez, Johannes Martini, Loisel Compère, and the lesser-known Gaspar van Vierbeke. Here are both Vierbeke's Quam Pulchra Es and Plus Nous Regrette by Josquin.

Ensemble Rosarum Flores performed Quam Pulchra Es by Gaspar van Vierbeke and Plus Nuls Regrets by Josquin des Prez. This dynamic collection of artists from Italian and Franco-Flemish backgrounds was threatened by scandal. When Galeazzo Maria Sforza, Duke of Milan, was assassinated in 1476, many of his best hires fled to nearby Ferrara, where the D'Este family also supported a thriving music scene. The Duke was known for his cruelty, but it was a combination of factors that led to his murder. Some involved in the killing were part of a land dispute, and others were connected to the killing for believing that the Duke had sexually assaulted an aristocratic woman. Although the assassins were swiftly brought to justice, many high-level court professionals fled. Here is La Martinella by Johannes Martini, who left Milan for Ferrara after the assassination.

That was La Martinella by Johannes Martini. Odheketan Vocal Ensemble and Lue Taminga were artists on that track. Early music can mean a lot of things. What does it mean to you? Let us know your thoughts and ideas. Contact us at harmoniaearlymusic.org, where you'll also find playlists and an archive of past shows. You're listening to Harmonia. I'm Angela Mariani.

Welcome back. We're exploring music from Renaissance Milan this hour. On a cool night in January 1490, a spectacular show of planets and stars appeared inside the castle of Porta Giova in Milan. Too much Chianti? No, it was part of a musical theatrical production with machines designed by Leonardo da Vinci, held during the festivities surrounding the wedding of Isabella of Aragon, whose mother was a Sforza, to Gian Galeazzo Sforza. No expenses were spared, nor did anyone blink back then at the idea of marrying your first cousin, if it was politically expedient to do so. Isabella was famous for her beauty, and Leonardo's theatrical spectacle symbolized her as being the center of the universe, like the sun. His pyrotechnics were accompanied by music of Franchinus Gafurius, with a text by Bernardo Bellincioni.

by Frankinos Gafurios. The spectacular wedding celebration in Milan that featured this music was called Festa del Paradiso. In this case, Leonardo da Vinci's designs were limited to the visual spectacle and the idea for the night, but on some occasions the Renaissance master also wrote music. We'll hear two pieces by Leonardo, Re la sol mi fa sol and Ingenio Musicale.

Alta Early Music Ensemble performed two pieces by Leonardo da Vinci, Re La Sol Mi Fa Sol and Ingegno Musicale. Moving from the 15th century to a congenial meeting of folk and baroque, our featured release this hour is a CD entitled My Cup of Tea by the group Beneath a Tree, which showcases a plucked and bowed string trio playing on baroque period instruments. First, we'll hear a baroque favorite, the Gigue from Bach's Cello Suite No. 4, performed here on viola.

That was the Gigue from Bach's Cello Suite No. 4, Gail Hernandez Rosa performed on viola. Hernandez Rosa and colleagues shine most brightly at the intersection of Baroque period performance, folk music, and improvisation. My cup of tea includes both a straight-up Telemann sonata in D major, as well as music inspired by that piece. Here's an excerpt from the Allemande from Telemann's Sonata in D Major, followed by a piece called Telemann Folk, in which Gail Hernandez Rosa and Daniel Turcos use the chord structure from the final movement, Gigue, of this Telemann Sonata, with their own Celtic folk-inspired work layered on top.

That was the ensemble Beneath a Tree, performing music by and inspired by Telemann. The Allemande from Telemann's Sonata in D Major was followed by Telemann Folk, arranged by violinist Gail Hernandez Rosa and bassist Daniel Turcos. Let's wrap things up with a three-part medley created by members of Beneath a Tree, also from this week's featured recording, My Cup of Tea. We'll hear The Fisherman, composed by Gail Hernandez Rosa, Flower of Edinburgh, arranged by Turcos, and Spike Island Lasses, arranged by Paul Holmes Morton.

folk medley, The Fisherman, Flower of Edinburgh, and Spike Island Lasses, composed and arranged by members of the ensemble Beneath a Tree, Baroque to Folk, on the recording My Cup of Tea, an independent release by Gail Hernandez Rosa. Harmonia is a production of WFIU and part of the educational mission of Indiana University. 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Additional resources come from the William and Gail Cook Music Library at the Indiana University Jacobs School of Music. 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You can follow us on Facebook by searching for Harmonia Early Music. The writer for this edition of Harmonia was Sarah Schilling. Thanks to our studio engineer Michael Pashkash and our production team, Luann Johnson, Aaron Kane, and John Bailey. I'm Angela Mariani, inviting you to join us again for the next edition of Harmonia.

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If you can, I hope you'll be able to spend some time with me right now. I'm Peter Van de Graaff, and I have some music which is by Maurice Ravel, although it's actually a Baroque dance form. He wrote a piece in tribute to Baroque harpsichordists and composers from early France called Le Tombeau de Couperin, literally the Tomb of Couperin, but pieces in tribute to Couperin and those of his day. And one of the movements is a forlan, F-O-R-L-A-N-E. It is a, a Baroque dance, but originally from Italy. Here is pianist Cécile Housset.

Cécile Houssay at the piano playing that from Le Tombeau de Couperin by Maurice Ravel, a typically Baroque dance called a forlan. I'll play for you one of the suites from Water Music of George Frederick Handel. Hope you'll stay with me for that. We have some Dutch music right now, and let's begin with this forlan and rondo by a composer who was killed by Nazis in World War II. As a Jew, his name is Leo Smit. Here is the Netherlands Philharmonic conducted by Ed Spanjaard.

Forlan and Rondo, two dances by Dutch composer Leo Smit, Netherlands Philharmonic conductor Ed Spanjaard. A little more Dutch music, and this is a woman, came from a very musical family named Henriette Bosmans, also a 20th century composer. Molly Gabrion and Danny Holt performed together the Cello Sonata by Henriette Bosmans.

Molly Gebrion and Danny Holtz performed that cello sonata by Dutch composer Henriette Bosmans. Now to Handel. This sinfonia comes from his oratorio Samson, and it's with the English Concert and Trevor Pinnock.

English Concert and Trevor Pinnock with the Sinfonia from the Oratorio Samson by George Frederick Handel. Some of the best-known music of Handel as orchestrated by Sir Hamilton Harty. This is Water Music Suite No. 1 and BBC Philharmonic led by Matthias Bommert.

no period instrument performance there. That is a reworking for modern orchestra of music from The Water Music of George Frederick Handel. And a performance by the BBC Philharmonic, Matthias Bommert, the conductor. Leopold Stokowski had his hand in that orchestration. Here is a little piece from a suite by Couperin.

0: little piece called La Babé by François Couperin.
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0: I'm going to play for you the Eighth Symphony by Antonin Dvorak in just a little bit. First, we have music by a couple of Italian Baroque composers, both of whom were violinists. But we're going to listen to a couple of pieces which feature the trumpet in these particular recordings. The first is by Giuseppe Torelli, who probably wrote more trumpet music from the Italian High Baroque than any other composer, in spite of his chosen instrument being the violin. He was based in Bologna, which was a center for trumpet playing at the time. This is Sandro Verzari soloing with the ensemble Seicento Novecento, and Flavio Coluso is the conductor, as we listen to not a concerto, but he called this a sonata. This by Giuseppe Torelli.

Trumpet Sonata by Giuseppe Torelli with Silvio Verzari trumpet. We'll get to the Dvorak 8th Symphony in just a little bit. Here is a concerto by Antonio Vivaldi. Now, he wrote this for oboe and orchestra. Most of his concertos were for violin and orchestra. That was his chosen instrument. But it's played here on the trumpet. And I just want to point out that if you ever listen to Baroque trumpet played as it should be played, it's a very similar sound, and it was used very often the same way as an oboe was in the Baroque. And so that is most appropriate here. This is Maurice André soloing with the Academy of St. Martin in the Fields, directed by Sir Neville Mariner. And this F major concerto in B flat major by Antonio Vivaldi, as I said, originally for oboe, but played here on the trumpet. The Riem Catalog 548 by Vivaldi.

Maurice André with the Academy of St. Martin in the Fields, directed by Sir Neville Mariner. That was an oboe or trumpet concerto in B-flat by Vivaldi. We'll have Dvorak in just a moment. Here is some music of Monteverdi from L'Orfeo.

Trumpets featured there as well. Musica Reservata performing the Toccata, which opens the opera L'Orfeo by Claudio Monteverdi. Now we come to what is sometimes called the most Czech of all the symphonies of Antonín Dvořák. It's the Symphony No. 8 in E minor. Here it is with the Pittsburgh Symphony, conducted by Manfred Honeck.

Antonín Dvořák at his happiest, really. He wrote that music while in his garden, or at his country home anyway, but spending a lot of time in his garden. Symphony number 8 in E minor, opus 88, and also has one of the happiest endings, I think, in all of music. That was the Pittsburgh Symphony Orchestra. The conductor was Manfred Honeck. Programming classical music is all about similarities and contrasts, and you can't get much more contrasting from that piece than this by Gaspar Sanz from 1674. It's called L'Antururu, played by Hopkinson Smith.

0: Lantururu by Gaspar Sanz from 1674, Hopkins and Smith on Baroque guitar.
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0: My name is Peter Van de Graaff. I'm going to play for you some music by Aaron Copland in a moment, which draws on Venezuelan and on Mexican tunes. After that, we're going to listen to a work which draws on Venezuelan folk tunes. And we have right now some Mexican music. Composed in 1930 by a very important Mexican composer named Manuel Ponce. He began writing as a child. There's a fun story told that when he was 5 years old, he had the smallpox and was recuperating from it. And his first composition was called The Dance of the Smallpox. Well, this comes much later. He had studied in France with Paul Dukas, and this came about as a result of that. Three preludes for cello and piano. And we listen to Diane Buccianeri, cello, and Anna Norberg, piano.

three preludes by Manuel Ponce, and Diana Bucchianeri was the featured cellist. These are three Latin American sketches by Aaron Copland, the first one inspired by Venezuela, and the second and third by Mexico. The conductor is Aaron Copland himself. He leads the new Philharmonia Orchestra.

1972 recording with Aaron Copland conducting his own music, The Three Latin American Sketches. As I said before, the first one from Venezuela, the next two from Mexico, and we have another Venezuelan piece here, inspired by some folk tunes, specifically from the island of Margarita. And this is called Margariteña by the Venezuelan composer Inocente Carreño, born in 1909. This is the Simón Bolívar Symphony, led by Maximiano Valdés.

That's music by Inocente Carreño, Maximiano Valles, and the Simón Bolívar Symphony with a piece called Margariteña, based on Venezuelan folk melodies. And this is a dance from Cuba by Ernesto Lecuona.

simply called Dance. That is some music by Ernesto Lecuona. And the performance was by pianist Thomas Torino. Music from Cuba there. This is now the String Quartet No. 10 by Franz Schubert, performed by the Casals Quartet.

Performance by the Casals Quartet of music by Franz Schubert, written at a time when he was just starting to spread his wings as a composer. That's one of his more early successful compositions, written around the same time as the Symphony No. 1. The String Quartet No. 10 in E-flat major, Deutsch Catalog 87. You would expect a Symphony No. 10 to come late in a career, but he was very prolific early on writing quartets, took a break for a while, and then came back for his late great quartets. This is Schubert to follow that. It is a drinking song and is performed by the London Schubert Chorale, directed by Graham Johnson.

0: A Drinking Song by Franz Schubert. Text by Kerner. And a performance by London Schubert Chorale. Graham Johnson was at the piano.
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0: My name is Peter Van de Graaff. We're going to listen to the Symphonic Variations by Antonín Dvořák in just a little bit. We have some variations then by Jean Francais on a particularly famous theme of Haydn. And we'll also listen to a Haydn piano concertino, little concerto. And then we have a piano concertino by Jean Francais. That's our lineup of music. I hope that sounds good to you. Right now, it is a performance of a collection of minuets, Opus 28. There's five minuets and a little coda in this collection, which is played by Czech pianist Tomáš Vyšek. Music here by Dvořák.

Tomáš Vyšek, the pianist, and Antonín Dvořák, the composer. That was a collection of minuets, Opus 28, and more Dvořák to follow. This is a set of variations by Dvořák on a tune that he wrote. It was a male part song called I Am a Fiddler. He titled the work The Symphonic Variations for Orchestra, and the performance here was made in concert in Budapest with the Budapest Festival Orchestra, conducted by Ivan Fischer. This music by Dvořák.

Performance by the Budapest Festival Orchestra, recorded at the Palace of Arts in Budapest, December 2006, and that was Yvonne Fischer conducting Antonín Dvořák's Symphonic Variations, variations on his tune I Am a Fiddler. We're going to listen to some Haydn and some variations on a theme of Haydn coming up. Here is the earthquake from the seven last words of Haydn.

Haydn's The Earthquake, performed by the Tatrai Quartet. We're going to listen to a couple of piano concertinos, or little concertos, one by Haydn and one by Jean-Francais. But before we do that, we're going to combine those two composers, which happens quite easily. Jean-Francais once said, "I would like to be Papa Haydn's spiritual grandson." And he continued, "His art's clarity, serenity, and humor represent the antidote," says Mr. Francais, "of contemporary art." Well, here are 11 variations on a very famous theme of Haydn. I'm sure you'll recognize. This was composed for the 250th birthday celebrations of Haydn in 1982. And featured here is the Mainz Wind Ensemble.

Music by Jean Francais, something of a kindred spirit to the composer on whose variations that work is based, namely Joseph Haydn. You certainly recognized the second movement of the 94th, the Surprise Symphony, as the basis for those variations. That was the Mainz Wind Ensemble. Now we're going to get back to Jean Francais in a little bit with his piano concertino, little concerto, but we have a keyboard concertino by Haydn right now. This is one of several he wrote. It's in F major. It's a very slight composition, three tiny movements. Ton Koopman plays the harpsichord with some friends.

a work which certainly earns the title of concertino, little concerto. It's also known as a divertimento in F by Joseph Haydn, just for harpsichord and a few strings, Ton Koopman and friends performing. This also is a slight concerto, a piano concertino by Jean Francais. Interesting thing about this is it was composed specifically to fit on two sides of an old 78 RPM. So there's four very short movements in this music of Jean Francais. Ian Hobson with the Sinfonia da Camera of Illinois.

Ian Hobson playing the piano with the Sinfonia da Camera of Illinois, and that concertino, little concerto by Jean Francais. He did write a real concerto, but that's just a little one. Here's a piano encore by Jean Francais.

0: That is one of a collection of encores by Jean Francais, the fifth of the five, and that is to be played in case of delirium. In other words, if the audience is absolutely going crazy, play this one as an encore. That was pianist Nicole Narboni.
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0: My name is Peter Van de Graaff with you now to share some music. It's a pleasure to be here. And I'm going to play some variations by great composers on other composers' melodies, including the Brahms Haydn variations and some variations on Mozart by Chopin. In fact, let's hear some Chopin right now. Not variations, but one of his waltzes for piano. This is one of the best known. I won't say the best known because that's probably the minute waltz, but this is known as the Grand Valse Brillante, and Bruno Riguto is the pianist.

pianist Bruno Rigutto from his recordings of all of the waltzes by Chopin. The number one, the Grand Valse Brillante. My desire is that you will continue to listen. I'm Peter van de Graaff, and we're going to play some variations by composers on other composers' themes. And we first have these variations on Mozart's La Ci Darem La Mano from Don Giovanni. Variations by Chopin. Kazimierz Kord conducting the Warsaw Philharmonic, and Garrick Olson is the pianist.

Garrick Olson was the pianist, Warsaw Philharmonic, Kazimierz Kord conducting in music of Chopin, his variations on Mozart's La ci darem la mano from Don Giovanni. Here's more from Mozart's Don Giovanni.

Ruggero Raimondi as the Don in the De Vieni alla Finestra, the serenade from Mozart's Don Giovanni. A couple more sets of variations by one composer on a theme of another, including Ferdinand David's variations on a Schubertian theme. We'll hear that in a little bit. Right now we have the famous variations on a theme of Haydn of Johannes Brahms, but is it really on a theme of Haydn? There's a considerable doubt as to whether Haydn wrote the melody at all. It's thought perhaps to be by his pupil Ignaz Pleyel, but still attributed to Haydn from one of his wind divertimenti. This work exists in two forms. We're going to hear it in the two-piano version, as opposed to the full orchestral version, with Nielsen and Young duo.

The duo Nielsen and Young performing the Haydn Variations, Variations on a Theme of Haydn by Johannes Brahms. These are variations on a theme by Schubert by Ferdinand David. Now, Dieter Klöcker, clarinet with the Czechoslovak Radio Symphony led by Gernot Schmalfuss.

Dieter Klöcker, clarinet, and the Czechoslovak Radio Symphony Gernot Schmalfus conducting. In some music by Ferdinand David, that's the introduction and variations on a theme by Schubert. Speaking of Schubert, Dietrich Fischer-Dieskau, baritone here with Geheimnis, or Secret, a song of Schubert.

0: Dietrich Fischer-Dieskau with Gerald Moore and a song of Schubert titled Geheimnis, Secret.
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0: I'm Peter van de Graaff. The music takes us to Clara Wieck Schumann, the wife of Robert Schumann, and a lot of people who surrounded her, including her half-brother, her husband, of course. Let's begin with a little piece by her sister, Marie Wieck. It's a scherzo.

That's music by the sister of Clara Wieck Schumann. Robert Schumann's wife, Marie Wieck, wrote that little scherzo. And now we hear something by Clara Wieck Schumann's father, who gave her and her husband-to-be so much trouble before they got married. Friedrich Wieck is his name, and he wrote this little minuet and trio. It's played by Bichuan Lee.

Interesting rarity there. Minuet and Trio from a collection of dances by Friedrich Wieck, Clara Wieck Schumann's father, and a performance by Bichuan Lee. We're going to listen to music by Clara and her circle of family throughout this coming hour. Before we hear the violin sonata by the half-brother of Clara Wieck Schumann, so Robert Schumann's, I suppose, half-brother-in-law, let's hear music by Robert Schumann himself. Christian Zacharias is the pianist and the conductor with the Lausanne Chamber Orchestra. This has two different titles. It's either the Introduction and Allegro Appassionato, or it's also known sometimes as the Konzertstück, the concert piece.

Music by Robert Schumann, the Introduction and Allegro Appassionato, or the Konzertstück, the concert piece it's also known as, Opus 92. Christian Zacharias, pianist and conductor with the Lausanne Chamber Orchestra. Here's something by his wife, Clara Wieck Schumann. Was feinst du, Blümlein? Why are you crying, little flower? Sung by Corliss Euchre, soprano, and Joanne Polk is the pianist.

little song by Clara Wieck Schumann, Robert Schumann's wife. It's called Was feinst du, Blümlein? Why are you crying, little flower? Corliss Uecker was the soprano. Joanne Polk played piano. Now we have music by the half-brother of Clara Wieck Schumann, named Voldemar Bargiel. When Clara was just 5 years old, her parents divorced, and her mother ended up moving to Berlin and marrying Mr. Bargiel, and this was one of their children. Music from 1854 here by Voldemar Bargiel, and it is a violin and piano sonata played by Gudrun Schaumann and Christoph Hammer, both performing on 19th century instruments.

Performing on a Stradivarius violin was Gudrun Schaumann. Performing on an 1836 fortepiano was Christoph Hammer. That's music by Voldemar Bargiel, who was the half-brother of Clara Wieck Schumann. His F minor violin sonata from 1854 was heard. And we follow it with a bit of music from Tchaikovsky's ballet Swan Lake. Gennady Rostyashvensky conducts this from Act 1.

0: a dance from Act One of Tchaikovsky's Swan Lake Ballet. Gennady Rozhestvensky conducting.
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0: A little bit of Swedish music for you to enjoy here. We begin with Wilhelm Steinhammer and three choruses, September in the Seraglio Garden, and If I Had a Small Son. This is Erik Eriksson conducting the group called Accentus.

Eric Erickson conducting the group called Accentus, and the music of the Swedish composer of the late 19th, early 20th century, Wilhelm Steinhammer. We heard three choruses, and we have some more Swedish music ahead. Peter Van de Graaff here as your host. The composer is Dag Viren, of the early to mid-20th century, Swedish composer. We hear his famous Serenade for Strings, played by the Academy of St. Martin in the Fields, conducted by Sir Neville Mariner.

String Serenade by the Swedish composer Dag Viren. That was the Academy of St. Martin in the Fields, directed by Sir Neville Mariner. We're now going to hear music by a composer named Vincenzo Righini, who was born the same year as Mozart, and he was a composer of opera and sacred music, and also primarily songs. He was also a singer and voice teacher. Here's one of his many songs. Vorrei di te fidarmi. I would like to have faith in you, but by long experience, I know you to be intent on deceiving me.

Patrice Michael, soprano, David Schrader, forte piano, and a song by Vincenzo Righini. I would like to have faith in you. Beethoven composed variations on a theme by Vincenzo Righini. We're going to hear those in just a bit. First, this little oboe concerto by Righini, played by Anthony Camden and the City of London Sinfonia.

A brief single movement oboe concerto. It doesn't say it's just a movement from it, but that's a complete concerto by Vincenzo Righini, a singer, voice teacher, of course, composer, born same year as Mozart. And Anthony Camden was soloist with the City of London Symphony, and Nicholas Ward was the conductor. Beethoven took a theme by Vincenzo Righini and wrote a set of variations on it. Beethoven wrote over 20 sets of piano variations, most of them based on themes by other composers who were popular at the time, many of them now forgotten. Now, it doesn't say from which opera this little aria or theme comes. It does say here in the liner notes that Righini wrote a Don Giovanni 10 years before Mozart did, and this may or may not be from that. It is based on an aria called Veni Amore, and the variations are played by John Ogden.

John Ogden was the pianist. We've heard variations on a theme by Vincenzo Righini, born the same year as Mozart, little aria originally by him. The variations, however, were by Beethoven. We follow that with the Beethoven Minuet.

0: was the Cappella Istropolitana. Ewald Donhofer was the conductor. We heard the first of six minuets for orchestra, works with that opus number 10 of Beethoven.
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0: The Piano Trio in C Major by Gaspar Cassadó with the Hermitage Piano Trio. Music to open our Sunday musical brunch. I'm Anthony McSpadden. Good Sunday morning to you, and I hope it's off to a pleasant and peaceful start for you.
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0: The Strings of the Berlin Philharmonic, conducted by Herbert von Karajan. 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

0: 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That's music of Sir Arnold Bax, Tintagel. 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I'm Anthony McSpadden, glad to be with you this Sunday morning. We'll check our weather forecast right after this.
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2: Rainy and windy today with a high temperature near 78, low dropping back around 68 tonight, and we could see 1 to 2 inches of precipitation. Partly sunny for our Columbus Day with a high temperature near 77. Overnight tomorrow night dropping back around 65. Mostly sunny on Tuesday with a high temperature peaking into the upper 70s.
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0: A little music by Prokofiev to start our 8 o'clock hour this morning. We heard the classical symphony modeled after Haydn's symphonies, Symphony No. 1 in D major, with the Royal Northern Sinfonia led by Lars Vogt.
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0: We'll listen next to Alistair Mitchell leading the Philharmonia Orchestra in music by the composer Ernest Farrar. Wonderful work of his called English Pastoral Impressions.

0: English Pastoral Impressions, music by Ernest Farrar, with the Philharmonia Orchestra, conducted by Alistair Mitchell. I'm Anthony McSpadden. Let's check in with Dwight Davis for this week's Bird Notes.
1: Good morning. This is Dwight Davis. Welcome to our Bird Notes. What with the storm in the news this morning, I thought we'd consider some storm birds, the storm petrels.
2: Small blackbirds that live on the open ocean and survive being buffeted by gales as a matter of course. There are, by count, 22 species of storm petrels in the world, but only two are commonly seen off our coasts, Leach's petrel and Wilson's petrel, both about 8 inches long. Sooty birds with white rumps. To tell them apart, check their tails. Leach's tails forked, Wilson's not. Just seeing them may be harder than identifying them, though, because you'll have to head due east into the ocean for a few miles. These little birds are truly pelagic, spending their entire lives in the open ocean except to nest. Petrels flutter and patter across the surface of the water, snatching up food, fish, crustaceans, and other marine animals. This habit of flying just above the surface, feet dangling, gives the petrel some of its names. And that study of names for these birds is fascinating. Let's start with the scientific family name, Hydrobatidae, coming ultimately from the Greek meaning to tread water. The common name, petrel, is a diminutive of Peter, that is, little Peter, little for the size of the birds, Peter for the disciple who became St. Peter, who, in Matthew 14:29, walked on the water with a little help from the master. Seamen call petrels Mother Carey's chickens. Mother Carey, anglicized from Latin, Mater Cara, dear mother, a reference to the Virgin Mary, who was regarded as a protector of sailors. Also, the sudden appearance of petrels on the ocean during windy weather was associated with storms, thus the name storm petrels. Further, superstition had it that the storm petrels were the souls of drowned sailors, seeking the prayers of the living. Abetting that belief is the range of weird calls occasionally given by these usually silent birds on calm nights. Superstition and associations aside, though, the little storm petrels are remarkable for their abilities to survive a life at sea, often very tempest-tossed.
0: Thank you, Dwight. Bird Notes is heard every Sunday morning at 8:30 as part of your musical brunch here on 90.3. I'm Anthony McSpadden. Coming up at 9 o'clock, we'll have today's composer's datebook, and we'll spend part of the 9 o'clock hour going over cultural happenings around Hampton Roads. Confusing birthplace for our next composer, François Gossec. He was kind of a darling of the French Revolution as far as composers

9 o'clock, we'll have today's composer's date book, and we'll spend part of the 9 o'clock hour going over cultural happenings around Hampton Roads. Confusing birthplace for our next composer, François Gossec. He was kind of a darling of the French Revolution as far as composers go, but he was born in a village in what was then the Austrian Netherlands, if that can make any sense, and is now part of Belgium. We'll listen to his symphony in F major with the orchestra of the Conservatory Concert Society on our Sunday musical brunch.

0: The Symphony in F Major by François-Joseph Gossec with the Orchestra of the Conservatory Concert Society. 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I'm Anthony McSpadden. 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
1: This is the Composer's Datebook for October 11th. I'm John Burge. By coincidence, the last two symphonies of the Soviet composer Sergei Prokofiev both premiered on today's date. Prokofiev's Sixth Symphony in Leningrad in 1947 and his final Seventh Symphony in Moscow in 1952. The Sixth Symphony is tragic in tone, and Prokofiev confided that it was about the physical and emotional wounds suffered by his countrymen during the Second World War. The Sixth was premiered at the opening concert of the Leningrad Philharmonic's 1947 season and was applauded warmly by both audiences and the official Soviet critics. But early in 1948, Prokofiev somehow ran afoul of the Central Committee of the Communist Party, and his Sixth Symphony was quickly withdrawn from further performances. Prokofiev's Seventh was intended to be a symphony for children, a kind of symphonic Peter and the Wolf, written in a deliberately populist style and with a wary eye on the dictates of the Central Committee. It's an airy, almost transparently melodic score. Originally, it had a wistful, somewhat melancholic ending, with the music trailing off into silence. During the dress rehearsals, however, Prokofiev wrote an alternative, perhaps more politically correct finale, decidedly chipper and upbeat in tone. Composer's Datebook is produced by APM, American Public Media, in collaboration with the American Composers Forum, reminding you that all music was once new.
0: 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Virginia Opera presents Swiping Right, Opera in the Age of Online Dating, at 2:30 this afternoon at Richmond's Dominion Energy Center. 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The Jazz Combo performs at 6 p.m. Details at tidewaterwinds.org. This afternoon at 4 p.m., the Virginia Chorale performs Brahms's A German Requiem at First Lutheran Church in Norfolk, marking the 25th anniversary of September 11th. Tickets are at vachorale.org. At 4 p.m. today, Soundscapes Instrumental Ensemble performs in Reformation Lutheran Church in Newport News. 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

The Avenez by Camille Saint-Saëns with violinist Itzhak Perlman and the Paris Orchestra conducted by Daniel Barenboim on our musical brunch. This coming Tuesday, the 13th, the Williamsburg Symphony Orchestra presents Sonic Portraits at 7:30 p.m. at Williamsburg Community Chapel. Violinist Rachel Barton Pine joins conductor Michael Butterman for Brahms's Violin Concerto, Carla Simon's The Block, and Hindemith's Matthias Stiermaler Symphony. A pre-concert talk begins at 6:30 p.m. Tickets and live stream options available at williamsburgsymphony.org. Thursday the 15th, Bruton Parish Church in Williamsburg presents an organ and harpsichord recital featuring music director Rebecca Davey. 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

0: pianist Lucas Debargue, with music by Gabriel Fauré. That's the Barker Roll number 5 in F sharp minor. You're listening to our musical brunch here on 90.3. I'm Anthony McSpadden. This coming Friday, October the 16th, Christ in St. Luke's Episcopal Church in Norfolk presents Midday Music 2, music for violin, viola, and piano at noon. Details at christinstlukes.org. Also, Friday, October 16th, the Virginia Symphony Orchestra's 13-member wind ensemble performs Mozart's Grand Partita at 7:30 p.m. at Norfolk's Attucks Theater. 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Saturday, the 17th, Thomas Marshall performs the historic organ recital from 10 to 10:30 in the morning at William & Mary's Wren Chapel in Williamsburg. 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Also Saturday, the 17th, Trinity Episcopal Church in Portsmouth screens the 1923 silent film The Hunchback of Notre Dame, starring Lon Chaney, with live organ accompaniment by Donnie Rankin. 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And Saturday the 17th, the Williamsburg Choral Guild performs Durafle's Requiem at Williamsburg Presbyterian Church. 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

0: longtime concertmaster of the Vienna Philharmonic, Willy Boskovsky, leading the performance there with the Johann Strauss Orchestra of Vienna in Strauss's Artist's Life Waltz. You're listening to our musical brunch here on 90.3. I'm glad you're with us this morning. Saturday the 17th, Bruton Parish Church in Williamsburg hosts a harpsichord recital featuring Anita Renfro at 8 p.m. Admission is free. 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Conductor Naima Burns leads the 13-member wind ensemble. 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At 4 p.m. Sunday the 18th, Williamsburg Presbyterian Church welcomes New Orleans ensemble Tuba Skinny for traditional jazz blending ragtime blues and the sounds of the 1920s. Admission is free. Details at mywpc.org. And on the 18th, Sundays at 4, presents Trio Niche at 4 p.m. at Christ Episcopal Church in Smithfield. This ensemble will perform works by Haydn, Mozart, and Hummel on forte piano, violin, and cello. A reception follows. Tickets are at humanitix.com or at the door. 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
1: 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In loving memory of Scott Wheeler and in honor of his grandchildren.
0: For many years, Haydn worked for the Esterházy family at their estate, Esterháza. And in this estate, there was a big performance room which had three murals painted on the walls, morning, noon, and evening. Haydn wrote three symphonies inspired by those murals. We're going to listen to the Evening Symphony next, Symphony No. 8 in G major, with the Academy of Ancient Music, led by Christopher Hogwood.

Christopher Hogwood conducted the Academy of Ancient Music in Haydn's Symphony No. 8 in G major, The Evening. 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

0: Violinist Elena Urioste and the Chinique Orchestra with the Romance in G Major by Samuel Coleridge Taylor, music to open the 10 o'clock hour of our musical brunch.
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0: Four Breton Sketches by Anthony Hedges, with the Radio Television Ireland Sinfonietta, led by the composer. Coming up in just a moment, some music by Bach.
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0: To take us to 11 o'clock, music by Bach, the Brandenburg Concerto No. 1, with Musica Antiqua of Cologne, led by Reinhard Goebel.

Reinhard Gerbel and Musica Antiqua of Cologne with the Brandenburg Concerto No. 1 by Bach. 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Good Sunday morning to you. I'm Anthony McSpadden. Always a pleasure to be with you. Coming up at 12 noon today, it's with Heart and Voice. I hope you can stay tuned. Music by Claude Debussy to open this hour.

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0: 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This is the Violin Concerto No. 1 in D major with violinist Elizabeth Walfish and the Parley of Instruments led by Peter Holman.

0: Peter Holman conducted the parlay of instruments. The violinist was Elizabeth Walfish in the Violin Concerto No. 1 in D major by the composer James Brooks.
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0: Felix Mendelssohn's Reformation Symphony, the Symphony No. 5 in D major. 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I'm Anthony McSpadden. Thank you for being with me today. I'll be back with you next Saturday morning at 7 o'clock for our Saturday morning cartoons. 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

Hello, and welcome to With Heart and Voice, a program that celebrates the rich heritage of sacred choral and organ music. I'm Peter Dubois, and I'm pleased to be your host for the next hour of great listening. Thanks for joining me. It's time once again to celebrate some notable composer birthdays on With Heart and Voice. Among those who are celebrating major birthdays in October are Thomas Weelkes, marking 450 years, and Howard Hanson, born 130 years ago. Great sacred choral and organ music by them, as well as several others, including perennial favorites Herbert Howells and Ray Fun Williams. We'll begin with dramatic organ music by Herbert Howells, born October 18, 1892, in Gloucestershire. Between 1915 and 1918, he composed three rhapsodies for organ. We hear the third of these in C-sharp minor, composed in a single night during World War I during a Zeppelin raid he experienced in York. One can feel the anxiety of the time in this wonderful performance by prize-winning organist James Keeley. He plays the historic organ of St. Joseph's Cathedral in Buffalo.

choir of King's College, Cambridge sang the hymn All My Hope on God Is Founded, with text by Robert Bridges, adapted from Joachim Neander. The profoundly beautiful tune Michael was by birthday composer Herbert Howells, the tune named for his beloved son who died in childhood. Stephen Cleberry conducted the choir with the Wallace Collection Brass Ensemble and organist Benjamin Bale. We began with the third of three rhapsodies for organ by Howells. James Keeley played the organ of St. Joseph's Cathedral in Buffalo. You're listening to With Heart and Voice. Though there's no documentary evidence of his birth, Thomas Weelkes was baptized on October 25, 1576, making this the 450th year since that date. His moving sacred madrigal, When David Heard That Absalom Was Slain, in the words of commentator David Bernard, portrays grief in a particularly human way, with madrigalian sighs, stabbing dissonances, and confused tonality, showing the depth of Weelkes' emotional perception and his genius in being able to convey these feelings in music. We'll hear the choir of Trinity College, Cambridge, directed by Richard Marlowe, music of birthday composer Thomas Weelkes.

All People Clap Your Hands by Thomas Weelkes, whose 450th birthday we celebrate this month. Earlier we heard his wrenching motet, When David Heard That Absalom Was Slain. Both were performed by the choir of Trinity College, Cambridge, directed by Richard Marlowe. Like Howells, Ralph Vaughan Williams was born in Gloucestershire, Vaughan Williams being born October 12, 1872, in the small village of Down Ampney, almost exactly 20 years before Howells' birth. His anthem, O How Amiable Are Thy Dwellings, was written in 1934 for the Abinger Pageant, an outdoor play by E.M. Forster, the purpose of which was to raise funds for the restoration of St. James Church there after a period of financial difficulty. We'll hear the Alora Singers led by Noel Edison. Thomas Fitches plays the organ.

Christopher Alsop played the third of three preludes on Welsh hymn tunes by birthday composer Ralph Vaughan Williams, one of relatively few works he composed for organ solo. This prelude was on the tune Hofredal. Mr. Alsop played the organ of Trinity College, Cambridge. Earlier, the Alora Singers performed Oh, How Amiable Are Thy Dwellings, led by Noel Edison, with Thomas Fitches at the organ. You're listening to With Heart and Voice. The lovely four-stanza poem Christ Hath a Garden by Isaac Watts has inspired several notable composers in our own time to create musical settings. Among them is our next selection by the Dean of Canadian Composers, Healy Willen, born October 12, 1880. He wrote this charming miniature in 1940, among several other works he wrote for use in more modest parishes. We'll hear the Alora Singers again under the direction of Noel Edison. Matthew Larkin plays the organ.

Christ Hath a Garden on a text by Isaac Watts with music by Healy Willen. Noel Edison led the Alora Singers. Our next birthday composer comes from Finland. Aino Juhani Rautavaara, born October 9, 1928, and considered the greatest Finnish composer since Sibelius. He grew up in the Lutheran Church, but at an early age felt drawn to the bells and ancient chants of an Orthodox monastery he encountered. His 1972 Credo is full of angular melodies and almost frantic rhythmic chant. Dale Warland leads the Dale Warland Singers in this performance.

Flute Works by Finnish birthday composer Aino-Juhani Rautavaara. We just heard Evening Hymn, taken from his Orthodox Mass All-Night Vigil from 1971. Timo Nurani led the Finnish Radio Chamber Choir. Earlier, the Dale Warland Singers performed Credo, dating from 1972. 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Our final birthday composer had close ties to the hometown of this broadcast, Rochester, New York. Howard Hanson was born October 28, 1896, in Wahoo, Nebraska. In 1924, when he was only 27 years old, the president of the University of Rochester, Rush Rees, and industrialist George Eastman offered him the position of director of the Eastman School of Music, a position he held for 40 years, making a lasting mark on American music composition, education, and performance that continues to this day. Gloriae Dei Cantoris has championed some of his choral works, and among them is the Cherubic Hymn, a wonderful and dramatic work. The text comes from the Greek Orthodox liturgy of St. John Chrysostom, and the music reflects influences of chant, chorale, and Hanson's love of the counterpoint of Palestrina and Bach. Gloriae Dei Cantoris performs under the direction of Elizabeth C. Patterson. Jim Jordan plays the organ.

Gloria de Cantoris performed the Cherubic Hymn by Rochester's own Howard Hanson. Jim Jordan played the organ, and all were conducted by Elizabeth C. Patterson.

thank you for joining me for today's program as we've listened to music to celebrate several important composer birthdays. I hope you enjoyed the selections I've chosen and found them to be inspiring and uplifting. Some of the recordings on today's program come from the Richard Gladwell Collection. 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Executive producer is Gene Fisher, and I'm Peter Dubois. 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

come with me to Vigo Bay and we shall swim in the waves. Those are a few lines from a poem written in the 13th century by Martin Codax. On today's edition of Early Music Now, we'll hear his Cantigas de Amigo, performed by Finamore Ensemble. I'm Sarah Schneider. Welcome. I'm glad you're here today. Like many medieval poet-composers, Martin Codax left few clues behind regarding his life. He was from Galicia, Spain, and was active in the mid-13th century, from approximately 1240 to 1270. He left behind one of the earliest song cycles in music history, the Cantigas de Amigo, written in Galician Portuguese. These songs are unique in several ways. Of the 400 Cantigas de Amor remaining, only 6 have music attached to them, and all of them are by Martin Codax. The poetry is also written from the point of view of a woman. In most of the texts, she's missing her boyfriend, who has apparently sailed away from Vigo Bay. Let's hear Mia Irmana Fremosa. Sweet sister of mine, accompany me to the church in Vigo beside the raging sea, and together we shall look at the waves. Here's Finamore Ensemble with soloist Carol Matra, who also plays harp on the recording.

Today on Early Music Now, we're listening to the Cantigas de Amigo by Martin Kodaks, performed by Finamor Ensemble, which borrows its name from the medieval concept of courtly love, made popular by troubadours and other poet-composers like Martin Kodaks. The vocalist we're hearing is Carol Matra. On this recording, she's also playing a harp built by Daniele Poli, which recreates an instrument seen in a monumental work of art by Hans Memling. And the painting is now held at the Museum of Fine Arts in Antwerp. God the Father with Singing and Music-Making Angels, sometimes called the Santa Maria la Real de Nájera altarpiece. The altarpiece was a commission from some Spanish merchants working in Bruges, where Memling had his studio. Let's hear Carol Matra and her recreated Gothic harp now in Ai Deus Se Sabora Moi Amigo by Martin Kodaks.

0: On today's edition of Early Music Now, we're listening to the Cantigas de Amigo by Martin Codax, medieval songs written from the point of view of a lonely young woman who's missing her boyfriend. The members of Fenimore Ensemble are performing from a 2004 recording. I'm Sarah Schneider. Thanks so much for joining me for Early Music Now.
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0: Earlier in the show, I mentioned that six cantigas by Martin Codax have survived with their music intact. But there are actually seven Cantigos de Amigo on the recording we're listening to today. In the Vindel manuscript, the poetry for Eno Sagrado de Vigo is accompanied by an empty music staff. Like the composer was meaning to come back and finish the job, but just never got around to it. The musicians of Fenimore Ensemble opted to improvise in the style of the time to be able to bring about a complete performance of the cantigas. Here's Eno Sagrado en Vigo by Martin Codax.

A couple of the Cantigas de Amigo by Martin Kodax from a 2004 recording featuring Fenimore Ensemble. You're listening to Early Music Now. I'm Sarah Schneider. Martin Kodax may have lived over 750 years ago, but his memory is being kept alive, and not only by musicians. The winemakers Bodegas Martin Kodax was founded in 1985 in Galicia, the composer's home territory. Their most famous wine, an Albariño, even features a picture of the ancient instrument oud on the label, much like the one we'll hear in the next piece, Fremosa a Deus Grado by Bernard de Bonneval.

From a 2004 recording of the Cantigas de Amigo by Martin Kodax featuring Finamore Ensemble, we heard Fremosa a Deus Grado by Bernard de Bonneval. Early Music Now is distributed by the WFMT Radio Network Chicago and is produced in the studios of KMFA in Austin, Texas. I'm Sarah Schneider. Thank you so much for being here today, and until next time.

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1: Welcome to Feminine Fusion. I'm your host, Diane Jones. Every week we take a look at women in the classical music world, those who are a part of history, and the women who are making history today. These are women who create, perform, and inspire. When we think of classical music, what comes to mind most often are the traditional European influences of the likes of Bach, Beethoven, and Mozart. It's always interesting to hear how different composers around the globe merge their own sense of national identity with the tradition of Western classical music. So let's head to the Southern Hemisphere. For the next hour, we'll be traveling to South America, Africa, Australia, and New Zealand. I hope you enjoy these works as we listen together. Born in Sao Paulo, Brazil, pianist and composer Adelaide Pereira da Silva was one of the founders of the Brazilian Pro Musica Society. She composed a number of works based on Brazilian folk themes. Her Suite No. 2 for piano is a perfect example, embracing a wide range of Brazilian musical genres and rhythms. So we'll start our southern sojourn by listening to some of this suite, performed by pianist Luciana Soares.

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2: Pianist Rebecca Omordia is on a mission to bring African classical repertoire to global audiences. She founded the world's first ever African concert series in London, and she's performed for the Cape Town Concert Series and as soloist with the Johannesburg Philharmonic. The Nigerian newspaper The Guardian described her as, quote, the pianist who cast a spell on Lagos. Here is the world premiere recording of Ayo Bankole's Nigerian Suite from Rebecca Omordia's release, Ekele.

In the Igbo language of Nigeria, Ekele means thanks or gratitude. It's the title of this CD from British-Nigerian pianist Rebecca Omordia. We heard her performance of Ayo Bankole's Nigerian Suite. Composer Claire Loveday has lived in Johannesburg, South Africa, all of her life. Much of her music works to convey the complications of life in a post-colonial society. She's been praised for her innovations in interdisciplinary and collaborative work, and this piece is one of those collaborations. 8+1 is her third work, composed for the Ensemble Reconcile. It was inspired by a walk through downtown Johannesburg, with its crowded sidewalks, shouting vendors, and loud honking taxis. In the midst of all this chaos, she finds peace and fragility. Let's walk through Johannesburg with Ensemble Reconcile as they perform Claire Loveday's 8+1.

8+1 from South African composer Claire Loveday, performed by Ensemble Reconcile. We'll travel to Australia now to hear from composer Elizabeth Yunan. Her violin solo, Your Heart Dreams of Spring, appeared on Jennifer Coe's Grammy Award-winning album, Alone Together. Yunan is also the composer for the acclaimed podcast, Lost Women of Science. After graduating from the Sydney Conservatorium of Music, she also graduated from the Curtis Institute of Music in Philadelphia, becoming the first Australian composer ever admitted to Curtis in its nearly 100-year history. This is The Fertile Crescent, a work by Elizabeth Yunan commissioned as part of the ABC Classic and ABC Jazz Composer Commissioning Fund. Performing is duo Croissants and Whiskey.

0: croissants and whiskey. Those were our performers for The Fertile Crescent from Australian composer Elizabeth Yunan.
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0: Next on Feminine Fusion, we'll hop over to New Zealand for two more works. The first was composed by Dame Gillian Whitehead. Before we go any further, let me apologize in advance for any poor pronunciations of the indigenous terms from her biography. However, I want to ensure that I recognize her heritage and inspiration, so I'll do my best. Born and educated in Aotearoa, Gillian Whitehead is of Ngāi Te Rangi and Tuhoe descent. She lived and worked as a freelance composer in Europe and Australia for 15 years, then taught at the Sydney Conservatorium during the 1980s, before returning to Aotearoa to resume her career as a freelance composer. Her music, written for orchestral, vocal, choral, chamber, operatic, and solo forces, sometimes involves the taonga puoro, te reo Maori, or directed improvisation. In 2018, she became an icon of the Arts Foundation of New Zealand, and in 2021 received a Ngā Tohu a Tā Kingi Ihaka Sir Kingi Ihaka Award, recognizing her lifetime contribution to Ngā Tau Māori. Her work Ipu is a story told in Te Reo Māori and includes a number of Māori instruments in the performance. Here are excerpts from Ipu by Gillian Whitehead, performed by Richard Nuns, Taongo Puoru, Tunjia Baker, narration, Judy Bailey, piano, and Georg Peterson, cello.

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0: excerpts from Ipu by Dame Gillian Whitehead. We heard Richard Nunes, Tungia Baker, Judy Bailey, and Georg Pedersen.
1: Our next New Zealand composer is Selena Fisher.
0: Fisher is an award-winning composer whose works are frequently performed worldwide. She became the youngest ever recipient of the Sounds Contemporary Award in 2016 for her orchestral work Rain Phase, and in 2017 for her string quartet Torino, Echoes on Putorino Improvisations by Rob Thorne. Her highly evocative music draws on her background as a multi-instrumentalist, her mixed Japanese heritage, and a passion for collaboration. Selena particularly enjoys collaborating with other artists, ceramicists, poets, filmmakers, as well as practitioners of Taonga Puoru, traditional Maori musical instruments often referred to as singing treasures. Her work, titled Hikari, meaning light, brightness, or radiance, leans into the violin's natural resonance and brilliance. Its musical language integrates the instrument's expressive warmth and lyricism with more transparent timbres in a constant search for light. This is violinist Alexi Kenny with Hikari by Selena Fisher.

From the CD Shifting Ground, we heard Hikari by Selena Fisher, with Alexi Kenny performing. We come full circle now, returning to Brazil, and another performance from Luciana Suarez. From composer Clarissa Leci, here is music from her suite Nordestina, depicting scenes commonly associated with northeastern Brazil.

0: back to where we started, to Brazil, the northeast of Brazil, with the sweet nordestina of Carice Leite. Pianist Luciana Soares performed. And that wraps up our trip to the Southern Hemisphere today. Thank you so much for listening. I'm Diane Jones, inviting you to join me again next time for another episode of Feminine Fusion. More about this and other episodes of Feminine Fusion is available at femininefusionmusic.wordpress.com. 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Feminine Fusion has been honored for excellence by the National Endowment for the Arts.
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Good afternoon. Welcome back to our From the Parlor program. Dwight Davis with you for an hour of music from times gone by. Let's start off with a little polka mazurka. Lars Roos is at the parlor piano.

Lars Roos at the piano for a piece by a composer named Behr, B-E-H-R, titled simply Polka Mazurka. We're going to hear next a very, very popular song from the early part of the 20th century, composed in 1911 by Arthur Tate. It's set poetry by Eileen Newton, recorded by many, many singers, including many opera singers in its time. It's called Somewhere a Voice is Calling. Robert White sings for us.

Somewhere a Voice is Calling, very popular song. Just over a century ago it was written, 1911. The music by Arthur Tate and the poem by Eileen Newton, sung by Robert White, accompanied by Stephen Hoff. Here's a little piece that's, it's actually titled A Little Dance, Kleiner Tanz.

Some salon music, cafe music, if you will, by one Ernst Burchell, his Little Dance, as performed by the Salon Orchestra of Cologne. We have a recording new to our parlor library, and it features the great singer Mary Garden, recording she made back in the 20s. Here is a piece titled Afton Water. The words are "flow gently, sweet Afton," though set differently than we usually hear. Mary Garden in a recording made in 1929.

Soprano Mary Garden, a recording made in 1929 toward the end of her career, her voice taking on a rich, burnished sound. Afton Water, that's called Flow Gently, Sweet Afton, the setting by Hume of the old poem. And since we're in that part of the world, that is to say, Mary Garden was a Scot, I thought we'd hear some Harry Lauder. Now, we've had a couple of requests for Harry Lauder over the years, but he really is not appropriate to the parlor, much more of the music hall, with the likes of the Waggle of the Kilt and Keep Right On to the End of the Road and other such things. But there is a song that might be appropriate to this program. Here it is. There's a Wee Hoose Mang the Heather.

Harry Lauder, Sir Harry Lauder, in a sentimental mood there rather than his usual wink in the eye, twinkle in the eye delivery, singing There's a Wee Hoose Among the Heather. And it just so happens we have another hoose for you. In this case, a composer and pianist of German extraction whose name was Henry Holden Hoose, or Huss, and this is a little minuet by him.

A composition by Henry Holden Huss, or Huss, an American composer. Brian Kovach at the piano for this minuet on our From the Parlor program today. In 1897, Ransom E. Olds founded the Oldsmobile brand of automobile, and it was made just until the last few years ago. In 1905, a song came out about this particular car. There were lots of car songs as automobiles became more and more popular. This one had words by Vincent Bryant, music by Gus Edwards, who would go on to become a great American songwriter. But here, from 1905, this naive little song about a trip in a car.

A song dating from 1905 about a car that had been around for 107 years until just recently, In My Merry Oldsmobile. The music by Gus Edwards, words by Vincent Bryant. And this particular song was prompted by the first ever transcontinental trip by car from Detroit to Portland, Oregon. Well, that's not quite all the way across, is it? Made by two Oldsmobiles, it took 44 days. Jonelle Aaron, accompanied by Stephen Aaron in My Merry Oldsmobile from 1905, again, and we say that because some of you may recall it from the television commercial. When was it? In the 50s, I guess. You're tuned to From the Parlor on WHRO-FM. Dwight Davis with you on this Sunday afternoon. Here for this first Sunday in March is March from The Seasons by Tchaikovsky, a little piano piece. The further title is Song of the Lark.

From the Seasons, a suite of 12 piano pieces, one per month, actually. That was March, further titled Song of the Lark by Tchaikovsky, Luba Edlina at the Parlor Piano. Sounds like a rather melancholy lark, doesn't it? Let's inject a little bit of whimsy into the show here with this polka by Josef Labitsky, the Herz Pinkerl polka with the Cologne Radio Orchestra.

The Cologne Radio Orchestra playing here a polka by Josef Labicki on our From the Parlor program. Back in 1901, Enrico Toselli wrote a famous serenade. It was fitted out with words in 1923. We're going to hear an English language version, the English words supplied by Sigmund Spaeth, this tune detective. Some of you may remember him. Here is the serenade by Toselli, as sung by John Ayler.

John Ayler singing the serenade Rimpianto by Toselli, the Italian words by Alfredo Silvestri, the English words by Sigmund Spaeth. Grant Gershon accompanying. We're going to hear next some music by Giulio Regondi, who was in his day the supreme virtuoso on the concertina, that little hexagonal squeeze box instrument. He played also guitar, wrote music for both instruments. We have some leisure moments for you this afternoon by Giulio Regondi. He wrote a whole series of little pieces called Leisure Moments for treble, concertina, and piano. And here are Douglas Rogers and Julie Lustman.

Well, there you have some leisure moments. Music by Giulio Regondi for his favorite instrument, or at least the instrument on which he was the supreme virtuoso, the concertina. This was a treble concertina played by Douglas Rogers with Julie Lustman accompanying. On our From the Parlor program, we move now to a setting of a very, very, very popular poem, which became a reasonably popular song, the poem by Longfellow, The Village Blacksmith. And the setting, back in the latter part of the 19th century, by W.H. Weiss. Here is D.C. Hall's new concert and quadrille band. The tenor is Kevin McDermott.

Well, there you have it. The Village Blacksmith, the poem and the song extolling the virtues of the blacksmith and by extension of what used to be called the Protestant work ethic. The song dates from 1854, the poem a little before, and we heard it performed by D.C. Hall's new concert and quadrille band backing up tenor Kevin McDermott, who sang that very, very well, under the spreading chestnut tree. Some three-quarter time to round out the show. Many years ago, André Rieu, who has popped up on television recently, André Rieu performed with a group called the Maastricht Solan Orchestra. Well, orchestra, rather overstating it. Five instrumentalists, André Rieu, the violinist. Here they are in the Gold and Silver Waltz by Franz Lehár.

Music written for the Gold and Silver Ball in Vienna back in 1905. The Gold and Silver Waltz, composed by Franz Lehár, and performed by the Maastricht Salon Orchestra on WHRO-FM. And I think that'll do it for our parlor show today. Ordinarily, we remind you that the show is available on demand at our website. There are some technical problems with recent programs, so when you go to the archives, you may not be able to pick those programs up. This one should be available, and we hope that if you want to hear the music again, you go to whro.org and find the on-demand section, and you can hear our parlor programs from times gone by. And that's what we're all about anyway. Music from times gone by, from Victorian times, back when things were more genteel and reserved. We'll do it again next Sunday afternoon at 3 o'clock. More music from the parlor here at 90.3. 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

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Raymond Jones here till 7 o'clock when Tony Morris is in for Classical Guitar Live, and then at 8 o'clock, it's Pipe Dreams with Michael Barone. We're going to start this hour off with musics of Sir Granville Bantock, Scenes from the Scottish Highlands. This with the Southwest German Chamber Orchestra Pforzheim, conducted by Douglas Bostock.

Douglas Bostock leading the Southwest German Chamber Orchestra for time in that music of Sir Granville Bantock is Scenes from the Scottish Highlands. We'll stay in Scotland with the ever-popular Symphony No. 3 in A minor, the Scottish Symphony from Felix Mendelssohn. With Mendelssohn's old orchestra, the Leipzig Gewandhaus Orchestra, he was the first conductor of that ensemble. Here's the Leipzig Gewandhaus with Kurt Mazur conducting Mendelssohn's Scottish Symphony.

The Symphony No. 3 in A minor, the Scottish Symphony from Felix Mendelssohn with the Leipzig Gewandhaus Orchestra under Kurt Mazur. Music on this Sunday here on 90.3 WHRO-FM Digital Norfolk, 89.9 WHRJ Digital, Gloucester Courthouse, 98.3 WHRF Digital, Belhaven. We're going to go now to a final set of the Beethoven Piano Concertos on the EMI label with very young Daniel Barenboim at the piano and the very old Otto Klemperer leading the new Philharmonia Orchestra. When these sessions began, it was feared that Barenboim would insist on faster tempos. Otto Klemperer, famed for his luxurious tempos, shall we say, was going to be too slow for Barenboim. Turned out to be just the opposite. Barenboim kept telling Klemperer, slow down. Here's Daniel Barenboim, young Barenboim at the keyboard, Otto Klemperer conducting the new Philharmonia Orchestra and the Beethoven Piano Concerto No. 2 in B-flat.

There we have Beethoven's Piano Concerto No. 2 in B-flat with young Daniel Barenboim at the keyboard and Otto Klemperer leading the new Philharmonia Orchestra. Sunday afternoon in Classics here on WHRO-FM. Raymond Jones here till 7 o'clock. Classical guitar with Tony Morris along at 7. From Tchaikovsky, whose favorite composer was Mozart, we're going to hear his musical tribute to Mozart, Tchaikovsky's orchestral Suite No. 4, Mozartiana, played here by the San Diego Chamber Orchestra, with Donald Barra conducting.

Donald Barra conducting the San Diego Chamber Orchestra in the music of Tchaikovsky, his suite number 4, Mozartiana. Coming to you on our Sunday Classics on 90.3 WHRO-FM Digital Norfolk, 89.9 WHRJ Digital, Gloucester Courthouse, 98.3 WHRF Digital, Belhaven. Clarinetist David Schifrin teams up now with the Emerson String Quartet for the Mozart Clarinet Quintet in A, Kerschel 581.

chamber music of Mozart on our Sunday Classics, the Mozart Clarinet Quintet in A Major, Kerschel 581, with clarinetist David Schifrin and members of the Emerson String Quartet. We're going to have another quintet to follow that, this from Beethoven's pal Anton Reicha, born 1770, same year as Beethoven. Anton Reicha's Wind Quintet number 19 in F, he wrote a whole bunch of them. This recording featuring the Albert Schweitzer Quintet.

The Wind Quintet number 19 in F, opus 100 number 1 of Anton Reicha, with members of the Albert Schweitzer Quintet performing. And to close out this hour, from Edvard Grieg's lyric pieces, the piece called Remembrances. Our pianist here is Andrei Gavrilov.

Remembrances from the lyric pieces of Edvard Grieg, played by Andrei Gavrilov. Wrapping up this portion of our Sunday Classics on 90.3 WHRO-FM Digital Norfolk, 89.9 WHRJ Digital, Gloucester Courthouse, 98.3 WHRF Digital, Belhaven. Raymond Jones here, glad to have you along on a Sunday, and I'll be back in about 3 hours for some late Sunday evening classics. We're going to hear Odysseus by Max Brook. Coming up next, it's Classical Guitar Live, thanks as always to your great members' support.

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I'm Tony Morris. Classical Guitar Alive is broadcast thanks to the generous support of the Augustine Foundation and the Kadosky Family Fund and Charles and Taco Parker and by Augustine Strings, makers of classical guitar strings since 1947. And thanks to a gift in loving memory of Adam Bratcher. Thanks for joining me for this week's edition of Classical Guitar Alive featuring Music of Autumn. We'll hear music by Vivaldi, Piazzolla, Autumn Leaves by Joseph Kosma, and much more. We'll start with the Amsterdam Guitar Trio performing Autumn from the Four Seasons by Vivaldi.

Opening this week's edition of Classical Guitar Alive, featuring music written about autumn, we've just heard the Amsterdam Guitar Trio performing Autumn from the Four Seasons by Vivaldi. We'll hear more music written about autumn later in the program, but next, Slava and Edward Grigorian and the Adelaide Symphony Orchestra, conducted by Benjamin Northey, in the opening movement from Bach's Harpsichord Concerto in D minor.

Slava and Edward Grigorian and the Adelaide Symphony Orchestra, conducted by Benjamin Northey, in the opening movement from Bach's Harpsichord Concerto in D minor. Cuban composer Eduardo Martín wrote 12 pieces about the months of the year in his Songs of the Calendar. Ileana Matos performs September and November.

Ileana Matos performing September and November from the Songs of the Calendar by Eduardo Martín. One of the most famous pieces of music with the word autumn in its title is Autumn Leaves by Joseph Kosma. It's performed here by Yena Lee.

Yenna Lee performing Autumn Leaves by Joseph Kosma. This is a piece titled Autumn Song by Junichi Nihashi. It's performed by Yasuo Watani on harmonica and guitarist Shinichi Fukuda.

harmonica player Yasuo Watani and guitarist Shinichi Fukuda in Autumn Song by Junichi Nihashi. Next on this look at music written about autumn is tango-inspired music by Argentine composer Máximo Diego Pujol. His three pieces of autumn are performed by Victor Villadongos and Giorgio Mirto.

Victor Villadongos and Giorgio Mirto performing Three Pieces of Autumn by Máximo Diego Pujol. We'll close this week's edition of Classico Guitar Alive featuring Music of Autumn with more tango music by Astor Piazzolla. This is Autumn in Buenos Aires, performed by Aniello Desiderio's Quarteto Furioso.

closing this week's edition of Classical Guitar Alive, devoted to music of autumn, we've just heard Agnello Desiderio's Quartetto Furioso performing Autumn in Buenos Aires by Astor Piazzolla. You've been listening to Classical Guitar Alive. 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And thanks to a gift in loving memory of Adam Bratcher. 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